The big full stop that brings that final movement to a close. So expertly woven by Johannes Brahms out of a theme by Johann Sebastian Bach. A huge, stormy wave of energy preceding that final decisive statement, which marks the end of Brahms' career as a symphonist. A performance here at the BBC Proms, live on BBC Radio 3, of Brahms' fourth and final symphony, given by the Munich Philharmonic and their chief conductor, Lahav Shani, who is now acknowledging his orchestra, standing here on the stage of the Royal Albert Hall. A true architectural masterpiece. It dives deep into rich and sometimes raw emotions, lots of dramatic power, but also with a sense of profound introspection as Brahms completes his symphonic cycle with that fourth symphony. He seemed to know that he didn't have a fifth in him. Nervous as ever about the public response to his latest efforts, which had been rather panned by his friends in an early run-through on the piano. A highly influential critic in Vienna, Eduard Hanslick, wasn't at all convinced of it to begin with. In the end, he did come round to it, sort of, finally describing that symphony as a dark well, which the longer you look into it, the more brightly the stars shine black. I think that means he liked it, or at least appreciated its power and its intention. Back onto the stage comes our conductor tonight, Lahav Shani, telling me earlier that having worked with this orchestra over a number of years, he was very much persuaded to become their chief conductor because of the sound they make and the capacity they have for playing slowly. And I think they proved that tonight in some of the sections of that symphony, taking it so tremendously slowly at times, but as Lahav was saying to me, still maintaining the power and the energy. Takes tremendous confidence. He's bringing various members of the orchestra to its feet now. The horn section just standing, and now the brass, or more to the point, the trombones, and eventually the trumpets. And I'm sure the timpanist will be brought to his feet. There he goes. Big part played in that symphony, and rightfully the audience here applauding. And once again, he brings them to their feet. And this capacity crowd here at the Royal Albert Hall, acknowledging a splendid evening, which of course included that performance by Marta Argerich. Back he comes onto the stage.

One more bit of Brahms from the Munich Philharmonic, led by its newly minted chief conductor, Lahav Shami. Brahms' Hungarian Dance No. 5, played as an encore here at the Royal Albert Hall for this joyous and very appreciative crowd. Thanks to host Ian Skelly and all of our colleagues at the BBC, as always. I'm Steve Seal. We hope you've enjoyed this week's concert from the BBC Proms Festival, the largest and most celebrated classical music festival in the world, held every summer at the Royal Albert Hall. And SymphonyCast is proud to be your source on the radio here in America for these internationally beloved concerts. This week's concert featured the music of Louis Ferenc, Beethoven, and Brahms. 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Here they are, led by Christian Thielemann in the Symphony No. 1 of Brahms on SymphonyCast.

0: Christian Thielemann leading the Munich Philharmonic in the Symphony No. 1 by Brahms on SymphonyCast. 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I'm Steve Seal. 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
0: Is it fall now? Well, Labor Day has passed. That's supposed to be the unofficial end of summer. Climatological autumn, I guess actually meteorological autumn, big difference. That's supposed to begin on September 1st. But I like to use my personal benchmarks, which is the beginning of school and football. I mean, that's really how we know it's fall, right? If you're still looking for evidence, I direct your attention over here to the Halloween decorations already filling up the stores. This is from the Symphony of Seasons by Dan Locklear. It's called Autumn. It's part of some autumnal sounds coming up. John Playford's music, some English music of the 16th century, Three Country Dances.

the sound of English folk music from the 1600s. John Playford, a big collector and publisher of folk songs from that time. Three country dances played by the Broadside Band. Well, it's time for some classical music on this Tuesday night. I'm Steve Seal. Thanks for tuning in. And we've got autumnal sounds a little bit later on from a few more contemporary composers. Big work for this hour is going to be the Czech Suite by Dvorak, sweeping romantic melodies there. And this piano sonata by Mozart, his D major sonata, number 18, played here by Jol Jumson.

0: pianist Yol Yum Sun with the piano sonata number 18 in D major by Mozart.
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0: Dvorak had trouble with his publisher for many years, who had a kind of obnoxious habit of releasing older, previously unpublished works by him as if they were new works, and he would put higher opus numbers on them as a sort of fakery. And so Dvorak, in response, in a sort of cheeky way, he wrote this as a new piece, but he put a lower opus number on it as if to imply to his publisher, here's an old piece, maybe you'll be interested. But he'd just written it. The Czech Suite by Dvorak, played here by the Czech Philharmonic, led by Libor Pešek.

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3: Catherine Rose is a Canadian-born composer and multi-instrumentalist. And she was a choral composition student at the University of Aberdeen in the UK. This is a piece of hers called Fall Leaves Fall, performed here by Singapore.

0: The Czech Suite by Antonín Dvořák, played there by the Czech Philharmonic, appropriately enough, conducted by Libor Pešák.
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Do you know the words? Did you recognize them? Fall Leaves Fall by Emily Bronte. Fall leaves fall, die flowers away. Lengthen night and shorten day. That's sitting there by the Saskatchewan-born composer Catherine Rose, performed by group Singer Poor. Dan Locklear is a contemporary American composer, and this is Autumn from his Symphony of Seasons.

0: Autumn from the Symphony of Seasons by Dan Locklear, played by the Slovak Radio Symphony Orchestra, conducted by Kirk Trevor. I'm Steve Seal, so glad you could tune in on this Tuesday evening, and stick around.
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2: 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I'm Jeff Spurgeon. 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
0: Might be one of the lesser known works for piano and orchestra by Camille Saint-Saëns, but it's one distinction it does have. Is that it's considered the first major piano concerto by a French composer. Saint-Saëns was only 23 when he wrote it. We'll listen to pianist Alexandre Cantereau coming up. I'm Steve Seal with some autumn music as well from Rick Sowash and much more. It's a Tuesday night. As September marches forward, good to have you here.

fleshy. This is from another French composer. Her name was Mel. Well, it was Melanie, actually, but she preferred Mel, which is instantly endearing. Mel Bonny. And this is called simply Étoile, or Waltz.

Étoile, Stars by Mel Boney. It's classical music for a Tuesday night. Good to have you here. I'm Steve Seal. The incredibly cinematic music by Pietro Mascagni, it certainly started its life already very cinematic, but the fact that it was used to very great effect by Francis Ford Coppola in the third installment of the Godfather series has fortified its status.

The intermezzo from Cavalleria Rusticana by Pietro Mascagni. The Oslo Philharmonic Orchestra was conducted by Maurice Jansons. 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It's from the American composer Rick Sowash here, something seasonal. In fact, this is from his suite called Seasonal Breezes. This is Autumn Breeze.

0: The always very lovely music of the contemporary composer Rick Sowash. That's called Autumn Breeze from his work Seasonal Breezes. Played there by the Sylvan Trio, which is just appropriate, I think, if we're thinking of autumn atmospheres. What better ensemble to play it than a group that's named after the woods? A little trip into the woods there.
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0: Saint-Saëns' first piano concerto might be his least well known, but it is considered the very first major piano concerto by a French composer. He was only 23 when he wrote it. Alexandre Cantoreau in this performance with the Tapiola Sinfonietta of Finland, led by Jean-Jacques Cantoreau.

0: Piano Concerto No. 1 by Camille Saint-Saëns, played by pianist Alexandre Contoro, with the Tapiola Sinfonietta, conducted by Jean-Jacques Contoro.
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0: impressions of the Ardennes, that region of France, Belgium, by Josef Jungen, played there by the National Orchestra of Belgium.
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2: 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I'm Brian O'Donnell. 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

If you have ever been complimented on completing something that was a struggle, if you've ever said to someone, you have no idea what I had to go through in order to complete this, this music by Schumann is for you. This might not sound like heroic music, but it is. Schumann completed his Symphony No. 2 despite poor physical health, deteriorating mental health, and on top of that, he had ringing in his ears, tinnitus. And the fact that this music shows no signs of any of that, practically miraculous. Symphony No. 2 by Schumann from the BBC Proms in just a few minutes. The Harp Consort No. 3 by William Laws is played here by harpist Maxine Islander and the group Les Voix Humaines.

That's one of the harp consort pieces by William Laws. It's G major number 3, played there by the group Les Voix Humaines with harpist Maxine Eilander. It's classical music here on this Tuesday night. Thanks for coming along. I'm Steve Seal. And every weeknight during the summer, during this hour of the night, we've been bringing you highlights from the 2026 BBC Proms Festival, the oldest and longest continuously running and arguably the most celebrated classical music festival in the world. It takes place around the UK every summer. It has been since 1895. And for many decades, the concerts take place primarily at the Royal Albert Hall in London. And the festival is over, but we have so many recordings to share with you that we're still bringing them to you at this time of the evening. So here's one from a few days ago, which featured the Freiburg Baroque Orchestra, Sir Simon Rattle, conducting a wonderful performance of the Symphony No. 2 of Robert Schumann from the Royal Albert Hall in London, 2026 BBC Proms Festival.

0: Simon Rattle and the Freiburg Baroque Orchestra, right there at the 2026 BBC Proms Festival, recorded at the Royal Albert Hall in London. The Symphony No. 2 by Schumann. We are bringing you highlights from the Proms every weeknight at this time. The Proms Festival is concluded, but we've still got some highlights to bring you, and we will keep at it.
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0: Henrik Wieniawski's Legend is played here by violinist Maria Duenas with the Vienna Symphony Orchestra led by Manfred Hoenig.

0: The Legend in G Minor by Henryk Wieniawski for violin and orchestra. Maria Duenas played the violin there with Manfred Hernick and the Vienna Symphony Orchestra. We enjoyed our highlight from the BBC Proms Festival earlier this hour, and you can hear it again, and in fact, all the recordings that we have, or most of them, many of them certainly, from this summer's BBC Proms Festival over at our website, yourclassical.org. 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

don't know about you, but I'm very much an autumn guy. It's not everybody's favorite season. That's probably a safe bet that it's popular. Otherwise, would there be such a phrase as sweater weather? Would pumpkin spice lattes be a thing this far out from Thanksgiving? I think not. People like autumn. They like being cozy, that hygge. It's a thing. It's a vibe. I have some autumn sounds coming up on this first official day of autumn from William Alwyn, Frank Bridge. It's coming up. Here's a nocturne by Chopin, Nocturne number 10 in E-flat major, played by the now-retired Maria João Pires.

Maria João Pires, now retired, but so many wonderful recordings that we have to enjoy of her. Nocturne number 10 in E-flat by Chopin. It's classical music for our Tuesday evening listening. I'm Steve Seal. And suddenly it was fall. Autumn has now arrived, and we have some autumnal sounds ahead from a couple of English composers, William Alwyn, in a few minutes, and here first from Frank Bridge. This is called Autumn, and it's performed by Tenebrae, led by Nigel Short.

English composer Frank Bridge setting the poetry of Shelley there. Autumn, sung by Tenebrae and conducted by Nigel Short. Tonight's classical music is supported by Raymond James, wealth management, banking, and capital market solutions inspired by people. That's the power of personal. Disclosures at RaymondJames.com. Another English composer with autumn sounds here, and I suppose I've become kind of partial over the years to how the British approach winter, because they know summer, and they appreciate that when fall comes along, out comes the tweed. And this is music which feels like tweed and smells like pipe smoke. Autumn Legend for English Horn and Orchestra by William Alwyn. Jeffrey Brown plays the English horn with the London Philharmonic, led by the composer.

0: Autumn Legend by William Alwyn on this first day of autumn 2026. Jeffrey Brown played the English horn with the London Philharmonic Orchestra, conducted by the composer William Alwyn.
1: 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I hope you'll be here too on WGUC Cincinnati.
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1: His teacher wrote his year-end report. Chopin, Frederick. Third year student. Amazing talent. Musical genius. 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
0: This is the string quartet number 2 in F major by Tchaikovsky, played by the Ying String Quartet.

0: The Ying String Quartet, with a virtuosic performance there, an energized one, of the String Quartet No. 2 in F major by Tchaikovsky. I'm Steve Seal. Have a great night.
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There is a popular prayer written by St. Francis of Assisi. Those that recite it ask to be a channel of peace, a channel of love and joy. We can be a channel for so many of these things, and their opposites. This violinist believes that she is just a channel for the power of classical music to flow through her and her instrument to you. And she'll be a channel of peace, love, and joy when she performs some Bach, coming up in about 45 minutes. I'm Jalene Kahn, and it's really great to have you here. I hope you're doing well tonight. We're also going to hear a guitar concerto in the next 15 minutes. And next, it's a piano concerto by the father of the string quartet and the father of the symphony, Haydn's Piano Sonata No. 38, performed by John O'Connor.

0: John O'Connor with Piano Sonata No. 38 by Franz Joseph Haydn. Not the name of the composer you might think of when you think of solo piano music, but Haydn had a huge catalog, and it does include a bunch of solo piano pieces. We'll hear a Bach violin sonata coming up in about a half an hour. That'll be performed by a father-daughter duo.
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0: Guitarist John Williams and English composer Richard Harvey knew each other for a while. Richard had even written a few pieces for John in the past. But then Williams asked his friend to write a large piece for guitar, and this is what Richard Harvey came up with. Concerto Antico. John Williams performs with the London Symphony Orchestra.

0: Concerto Antico by Richard Harvey, written for guitarist John Williams, who performed there with the London Symphony Orchestra under conductor Paul Daniel. Violinist Janine Janssen says that she is merely a channel for the power of classical music to find its way to you. Here she'll explain more, and then she'll perform a Bach violin sonata with her father.
1: You know, the classical music and the power of the music is the thing that needs to get the audience interested. And I am just, you know, the person who is trying to do that.

0: Bach's Violin Sonata No. 4, performed by violinist Janine Janssen and her father, Jan Janssen.
1: The great cellist Yo-Yo Ma believes that music has the power to generate trust and understanding because it can stimulate the imagination and reinforce our humanity. 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I'm Suzanne Bona, host of Sunday Baroque, here for you every week from 8 till noon on Classical 90.9 WGUC. 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

There are some people who are just naturally very happy. Not a whole lot seems to get them down. And of course, these people experience life, but they handle it in a different kind of way. Jenny McLeod was one of those people. She once said that she was not a gloomy person. She didn't think the negative parts of life were improved or made better when you dwell on them. This attitude, which she just seemed to have by nature, really came out in her music. She wrote positive melodies and harmonies and said it's because that's just what came naturally to her. You'll get some good vibes from Jenny McLeod coming up in about 15 minutes. Introduction, theme, and variations for clarinet by Rossini, performed here by clarinetist Charles Niedek and the Orpheus Chamber Orchestra.

0: Introduction, Theme, and Variations for Clarinet by Gioachino Rossini, performed by the Orpheus Chamber Orchestra and clarinetist Charles Niedek. He's got some concert dates in the U.S. scheduled for next year, including in Texas and Washington, D.C. But tonight I saw that he's actually in New York City, doing a concert where listeners will discover tarot's influence in classical music. On the program, it's music from Carmen, who reads her own tarot cards in the story, and then music inspired by the three cards, the Magician, the High Priestess, and the Fool.
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0: Jenny McLeod was a composer from New Zealand, and throughout her career, she wrote a lot for small and medium-sized orchestras. But with three celebrations, she wrote for a full symphony. And like most of her music, these three pieces are naturally positive and upbeat. She said that as a listener, you'll find very little to upset you as you listen. Well, let's listen to one of those three celebrations. This is called At the Bay.

The New Zealand Symphony Orchestra, conducted by Uwe Grod, and music by New Zealand composer Jenny McLeod, At the Bay, from Three Celebrations. The Russian National Orchestra play a symphony by Igor Stravinsky on Music Through the Night.

0: A symphony by Igor Stravinsky. Mikhail Pletnev conducted the Russian National Orchestra on Music Through the Night.
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Sometimes you come across a composer that you've never heard of, and you wonder why. How? How is it not possible that you're not more well-known? That's exactly how I felt when I came across music by Marie Bigot. I wasn't that familiar with her. I learned that she was born in France and moved to Vienna when she got married in the early 1800s. If you keep track of dates, that was a big time for Vienna. There, Marie played music for Haydn. He was a bit older at that point and was so moved by her performance that he embraced her and said, "My dear girl, it is not I who made this music. You yourself composed it." Marie was a student of Beethoven's. She once interpreted one of his piano sonatas, and he told her that it's not exactly the character I wanted to give the piece. Not quite me. It's better than me. After a few years in Vienna, Marie moved back to France, and that's where she became acquainted with the Mendelssohn family. Both Felix and Fanny Mendelssohn studied piano with her. So all this history, bumping elbows with some big names, and I honestly had not been real familiar with her, her story, or her music. If that's the case for you, it changes today. Here's two etudes for piano by Marie Bigot.

Betty Ann Miller with two etudes by Marie Begot on Music Through the Night. This whole piece by Richard Strauss is nearly an hour long, but we're just going to hear the first movement of Sonatina No. 2 called Happy Workshop.

0: The first movement from Sonatina No. 2, called Happy Workshop, by Richard Strauss. Michael Collins conducted the ensemble The London Winds on Music Through the Night. How you doing tonight? I'm Jalene Kahn, and I hope all is well. If it's not, that happens sometimes. Please stick around so the music can help you out with that. That's exactly why we're here. A symphony by Mozart is coming up, and we'll hear a piece for horn and orchestra in just a minute.
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0: Barry Tuckwell died in 2020, but with his playing, he really inspired every generation of horn player for the last 70 years. Here's a recording of Tuckwell with the Academy of St. Martin in the Fields, playing a concertino for horn by Carl Maria von Weber.

Concertino for Horn by Carl Maria von Weber, performed by the Academy of St. Martin in the Fields with soloist Barry Tuckwell on Music Through the Night. Tonight's classical music is supported by JLL, a commercial real estate firm using data and AI to transform how clients find, manage, and invest in properties around the world. JLL.com. JLL, see a brighter way. Mozart's Symphony No. 14 is next, performed by the Schlierbach Chamber Orchestra.

0: Mozart, Symphony No. 14. Thomas Fay conducted the Schlierbach Chamber Orchestra on Music Through the Night. Thanks for being here tonight. I'm Jalene Kahn.
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Navajo pianist and composer Connor Chi is known for combining his classical training with his Native American heritage. This piece of music is all about cedar. Cedar trees are found throughout the Navajo Nation, and the smell of cedar has always brought Connor Chi great comfort. Cedar trees are used in many different ways in the Navajo culture. Cedar beads, or ghost beads, as they're sometimes called, are made from the berries, and the plants are often dried and burned for ceremonial and cleansing purposes. Hopefully, cedar brings you some calm tonight as we enjoy this meditative piece by Connor Chi.

Cedar, inspired by cedar trees. Written and performed by Navajo pianist and composer Connor Chi. He has some really beautiful music that is inspired by his Native American heritage and his classical music training. If you go to our website and in the search function, search for his name, we have a couple different special programs where you can get to know more about Connor Chi. Next, we'll hear a symphony by Franz Schubert that was written during a really busy time in his life. He was only 18, and he was working full-time as a teacher. He was tutoring on the side. He was also a student taking lessons. And during this couple of years, he still wrote over 200 pieces of music, including his Symphony No. 3.

0: Symphony No. 3 by Franz Schubert. Nicholas Harnikor conducted the Berlin Philharmonic on Music Through the Night. How you doing tonight? I hope all is well with you and you're enjoying these performances. I'm Jalene Kahn, and it's always nice to enjoy them with you. Thanks for being here.
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0: Norwegian composer Johan Svendsen was lifelong friends with Edvard Grieg. Both of these composers were really devoted to making Norwegian music known to the world, and mission accomplished. We'll hear a romance for violin and orchestra by Johan Svendsen, performed here by violinist Marianne Thorsen and the Bergen Philharmonic Orchestra.

A Romance for Violin and Orchestra by Norwegian composer Johan Svendsen. Neeme Järvi was the conductor with the Bergen Philharmonic Orchestra, and the violinist was Marianne Thorsen on Music Through the Night. Tonight's classical music is supported by Raymond James, wealth management, banking, and capital markets solutions inspired by people. 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Here are a couple of Spanish dances by Enrique Granados, performed by guitarist Norbert Kraft and the Razumovsky Sinfonia.

0: Spanish Dances, numbers 4, 5, and 6 by Enrique Granados. Peter Briner conducted the Razumovsky Sinfonia and guitarist Norbert Kraft.
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From very early on in their friendship, Anthony McGill and Gloria Chen bonded over their love of Brahms. And from the beginning, they talked about recording Brahms together. But of course, life is busy, and their schedules never lined up to make that happen. Over a decade went by, and then the world stood still. The pandemic was the moment that McGill and Chen realized that now is the time to pursue this dream that we've had for a really long time. Coming up, they'll talk about their project to record Brahms, and you'll hear them perform in about 20 minutes. We'll hear a little bit from a prelude by William Grant Still, the second movement performed by the New Zealand String Quartet with flutist Alexis Still and pianist Susan DeWitt Smith.

The second movement from a prelude by William Grant Still. We heard the New Zealand String Quartet, joined by flutist Alexis Still and pianist Susan DeWitt Smith on Music Through the Night. Hope you're doing well tonight. It's really great to have your company. Thanks for being here. Coming up, we'll hear a Bach Brandenburg Concerto and another piece inspired by Bach. That's all in the next hour. Here's some choral music by Eric Whitaker. He'll conduct the Eric Whitaker Singers with Alleluia.

Alleluia by Eric Whitaker. Whitaker conducted the Eric Whitaker Singers on Music Through the Night. 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This is the prelude.

0: 12 cellists of the Berlin Philharmonic played the prelude from Bachianas Brasileiras No. 1 by Heitor Villa-Lobos on Music Through the Night. That music inspired by Bach, and coming up in about 20 minutes, you'll hear a Bach original, one of his Brandenburg concertos.
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0: Clarinetist Anthony McGill and pianist Gloria Chen knew each other for decades, and they bonded really early on for their love of Brahms. Well, during the pandemic, they saw an opportunity that they were finally able to record music together. Time just hadn't allowed for it prior to the pandemic because their schedules were so busy and it never lined up to record together. Here's Anthony McGill talking about that opportunity and what they hope to accomplish with the album called Here With You.
4: We used that opportunity of struggle and pain and lack of music and performance to create something beautiful and to come together for something meaningful for us and hopefully meaningful for others that hear it.

0: Gloria Chen describes that piece of music as spring, from the very first melody you hear, spring, and the warmth of the sun just surrounds and envelops you as you listen. I hope you experienced that as we listen to pianist Gloria Chen and her friend clarinetist Anthony McGill playing Clarinet Sonata No. 2 in E flat major by Johannes Brahms. We'll hear some music by Bach coming up in just a minute. I'm Jalene Kahn, and I hope you can stick around.
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0: Bach's Brandenburg Concerto No. 3. Peter Schreyer conducted the CPE Bach Chamber Orchestra on Music Through the Night. 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
2: This is the Composer's Datebook for September 23rd. I'm John Burge. On today's date in 2011, the St. Louis Symphony under David Robertson premiered a new piano concerto by the American composer Stephen Mackey. The soloist was Orly Shaham, Robertson's wife, to whom the new work was dedicated. The new concerto had an odd title, Stumble to Grace, which Mackey explained this way. There is a narrative running through the piece. The piano is all thumbs. As it stumbles in its first entrance, playing naive and awkward plinks and plunks. By the end, the piano plays sophisticated, virtuosic, and at times graceful contrapuntal music, a fugue, in fact. The inspiration came from observing my now 2.5-year-old toddler learning to become human. I wanted to open my compositional process to incorporate some of the whimsy and exuberance that he brings to his exploration of the world. Mackey concludes, a preoccupation with one's children is common among most new parents, but this seemed particularly appropriate for a piece written for Orly Shaham. She and her conductor husband, David Robertson, have twins less than a year older than my son, and we've had playdates and shared narrations about new parenthood. Composer's Datebook is produced by APM, American Public Media, in collaboration with the American Composers Forum, reminding you that all music was once

0: Well, good morning. It's 61 degrees now. Cloudy skies. There's most places feeling a slight mist falling. Isolated afternoon storms are possible. Daytime high today near 70. Might make it up to about 69 or so. Partly cloudy and about 70 for tomorrow as well. Right now, 61 degrees and a little misty out. Reds 4-0 winners over the Atlanta Braves last night.
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0: Waltzing into a Wednesday. From Shanghai, Shaiin Wang was the pianist playing what Spanish composer Enrique Granados called poetic waltzes, eight of them, on Classical 90.9 WGUC.
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0: 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WGUC will always be grateful to Mrs. Nippert for her love of classical music and belief in WGUC's service to the community. 6:14 now, we're in the 60s this morning, a high almost 70. This is music from a comic opera of 1780 by Joseph Boulogne, the Chevalier de Saint-Georges. It's called The Anonymous Lover. We'll hear the overture and also some dances played by Tafel Music, conducted by Jean Lamont. Classical music from Cincinnati Public Radio on WGUC.

0: Opera music from Joseph Alone, Chevalier de Saint-Georges, the opera called The Anonymous Lover. On Classical WGUC, that was Tafo music conducted by Jean Lamone. That opera was first produced in Paris in 1780, when in Dublin, Ireland that year, the Jameson Irish Whiskey Distillery was founded by one James Jameson.
1: 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Brass for Uncommon Times is the name of the project that brings together 40 top brass and percussion artists from Washington, D.C., Maryland, and Virginia. The record contains 7 pieces written between 2004 and 22, addressing a myriad of social issues and offering moments of hope, resilience, and a fanfare for those who shape our future for the better. I'm Elaine Deal. We'll explore Brass for Uncommon Times this week at 12, new at noon on WGUC.
0: Just about 6:30 now. This is Classical 90.9. Good morning. Thanks for being here. I'm Brian O'Donnell. Have a symphonic poem here by French composer César Franck about a hunter who chooses to go out for a hunt on the Sabbath day. And, well, things don't go so good for him, the accursed huntsman. BBC Welsh Symphony on WGUC. Tadaki Otake is conducting.

0: of excitement in that piece called The Accursed Huntsman, composed by César Franck. The symphonic poem was performed by the BBC Welsh Symphony, and Tadaaki Otaka was conducting.
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0: An art exhibit presented by SOS Art coming up. And in our Cincinnati Spotlight today, we'll find out about it at 10 this morning and 5 this afternoon. American composer Libby Larson's Blue Piece for Violin and Piano from 2010 is a musical poem which honors the American down-home 12-bar blues. You've got a case of the Wednesday blues. This one's for you. Laura Downs is pianist, Rachel Barton Pine, violinist on WGUC.

0: That is nice. Less than 3 minutes long. It's called The Blue Piece. Libby Larson composed it. Laura Downs was the pianist. Rachel Barton Pine playing violin.
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0: Got a cool day for today, 61 right now. High temp is only supposed to reach about 69 this afternoon. Isolated afternoon storms are possible. And there's some misty rain blown around this morning on the breezy side, 61. Early 20th century music from Alexander Glazunov now. The Russian composer writes Finnish sketches. 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

0: Alexander Glazunov's music from early 20th century. He wrote those Finnish sketches, or sketches from Finland, in 1912, and they were performed on WGUC by the Moscow Symphony Orchestra.
1: You may not know that I was destined for a sailor's life, Claude Debussy wrote in 1903. I have always held a passionate love for her, the sea. In the initial stages of composing La Mer, he told a friend that the sight of the ocean fascinated him so much it paralyzed him creatively, so he wrote most of the work away from the sea in Paris. La Mer, a piece you may wake up to one of these mornings. I'm Brian O'Donnell. 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

0: Christopher Hogwood conducted Academy of Ancient Music with flutist Nicholas McGeegan, playing the Vivaldi Flute Concerto in C. Classical music from Cincinnati Public Radio and WGUC. 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
1: Brass for Uncommon Times is the name of the project that brings together 40 top brass and percussion artists from Washington, D.C., Maryland, and Virginia. 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I'm Elaine Deal. 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
0: This could turn out to be the concert of the season. This violinist is coming to town to perform along with her husband, Wynton Marsalis, and the CSO Saturday, October 3rd in Music Hall. She is a terrific violinist, Nicola Benedetti, and is joined here by guitarist Plinio Fernandez, Samuel Talari playing accordion, and cellist Thomas Carroll playing cello. Of course, Manuel Ponce's beautiful piece called Estrelita.

0: It's called Estrellita, or Little Star. That's music composed by Manuel Ponce. And performing it was Nicola Benedetti, the violinist. And she was joined by guitarist Plinio Fernandez, Samuel Talari playing accordion, and the cellist was Thomas Carroll, Estrellita. Classical 90.9 WGUC, your companion through each and every day.
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0: Well, to say it was successful is quite an understatement. The musical premiered in 1949 on Broadway, was an immediate hit, ran for more than 1,900 performances. And this is a suite of Richard Rodgers' music from South Pacific. It's done on WGUC by the Cincinnati Pops with Eric Kunzel.

0: Eric Hunsell directed the Cincinnati Pops, playing a suite of the music from South Pacific, composed by Richard Rodgers on WGUC. The musical premiered in Broadway in 1949 in New York, where here in Cincinnati there was a hockey game at the Cincinnati Gardens. That was the first ever event when the Gardens opened in February of 1949, and so sad to see it demolished years ago. I have a souvenir seat in my backyard from the Cincinnati Gardens, where I spent so much time as a kid and young adult. Just great times.
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3: Hi there, I'm Thane Maynard. The Yangtze giant softshell turtle is considered the most endangered reptile on Earth. It's classified as critically endangered and is believed to be functionally extinct, with only two or three known individuals remaining, likely two males in Vietnam and one in captivity in China. Remarkably, this species is among the largest freshwater turtles, with adult specimens exceeding 3 feet in length and weighing over 400 pounds. They possess a soft, leathery shell, a distinct pig-like snout, and can live over a century in the wild. Once native to the Yangtze, Red, and Pearl River basins in China and Vietnam, their population plummeted due to habitat destruction from damming, pollution, overfishing, and hunting for meat and traditional medicine. The last known female died recently, making natural reproduction impossible and leaving the species functionally extinct. Conservationists are now racing against time, exploring advanced techniques such as assisted reproduction and intensive habitat protection to rescue the species. Yet without a living female, recovery seems a near impossible challenge.
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0: Cloudy and 61 degrees this morning. High only in the upper 60s today. 7:33. Here are some of the dances written by Max Bruch, Swedish dances, performing violinist Pamela Frank with the Academy of St. Martin in the Fields. Neville Mariner is conducting.

0: Some of the Spanish dances, or I should say the Swedish dances, composed by Max Brook on WGUC. It is 7:45 now, quarter till 8 and 61 degrees.
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2: 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I'm Steve Seal. 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
0: This music, composed in the early 20th century as a sort of modern reinterpretation of the classical style of Haydn and Mozart, Sergei Prokofiev's Symphony in D. Prokofiev labeled it his classical symphony, and here it is on WGUC, performed by Kurt Mazur, conducting the London Philharmonic.

0: Sergei Prokofiev's Symphony No. 1 in D on WGUC. It was a London Philharmonic with conductor Kurt Mazur. Brings us to 8 o'clock now. I've got something big and exciting to tell you. Maybe you want to take part of it. I hope you will. A $100,000 match is beginning right now. $100,000 from the Michael and Rosemary Safdie Philanthropic Fund, a donor-advised fund at the Jewish Federation of Cincinnati. We kick into it right now as we head to the end of this fund drive. Won't you become a member right now, maybe a sustaining member? And your contribution will be doubled thanks to this wonderful and very generous grant.
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0: The Rhapsody uses four Spanish dances to just immaculately paint its pictures of Spain. Spanish Rhapsody, composed by Itzhak Albéniz, was performed by pianist Angela Chang with the Calgary Philharmonic Orchestra under the direction of Hans Graf.
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3: Cincinnati Pops pianist Julie Spangler recently performed in our new studio. 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
4: Congratulations on this new space. Quite incredible. Indeed. We have a lot to celebrate in this city, including WGUC, all everything public radio. We're very lucky for it.
0: Yeah, I hope you feel the same way as Julie and I do. And you can make a contribution right now at 513-419-7155. If you were not around about 20 minutes ago, I made an announcement that is just about too good to be true, but it is true. We have right now, as we march toward the end of this fund drive, a huge matching grant from the Michael and Rosemary Safdie Philanthropic Fund, a donor-advised fund at the Jewish Federation of Cincinnati, good for $100,000. 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Any gift, any amount, up to $100,000.
5: 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Thanks.
0: Phones are lighting up. Thank you. Lighting up early. John and Molly Kerman, thanks so much for your generous contribution and taking part in this $100,000 matching grant right now at 513-419-7155.
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0: It's music by Beethoven on WGUC, written for the opening of a brand new theater in Vienna. It's called The Consecration of the House Overture on Classical 90.9. That performance was by Roy Goodman, directing the Hanover Band.
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2: 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Thank you.
0: Thank you. You know, I've been here at WGUC for 29 years now, and I don't ever remember a matching grant of this magnitude, $100,000. Now, it's not my job to keep track of such things, but it is extremely generous. If it's not the top, it's got to be up real close to the top. Take part in it like Janet Nulworth has been doing just a few minutes ago with a contribution, having it double. Cecilia Stockton did as well. Cecilia and Janet, thank you very, very much. Also, we heard from Lorenzo with a contribution, passing along a comment that says, highly professional format with great passionate on-air hosts. Great station that preserves the greatest music ever produced. Lorenzo, we thank you for your generous contribution and for passing that along to us. Thank you very, very much. We have a studio session coming up at 1 today featuring Collegium Cincinnati. No, that's at 2 o'clock this afternoon with Elaine, Collegium Cincinnati. Another one of our studio sessions that you tell us you've been enjoying. We thank you very much. $100,000 matching grant from the Michael and Rosemary Safi Philanthropic Fund, a donor-advised fund at the Jewish Federation of Cincinnati. Too good to pass up. 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
3: 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And we always hear from people that they heard us on the radio and they're looking forward to coming to see us, and that we reminded them about our events. 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This is Bruce Preston, president of the board of directors of the Cincinnati Men's Chorus.

0: Ottorino Respighi was just a master at arranging older music, 17th, 18th century, Renaissance, and Baroque music, mostly for lute and lute dances, and dressing them up in 20th century clothing. Ancient Airs and Dances, Suite No. 1 from Respighi. Neville Marriner and the Los Angeles Chamber Orchestra played this suite. That first suite was composed in 1917. That year, the Cincinnati Symphony Orchestra became the third U.S. orchestra to make recordings, initially recording for Columbia Records, and they were playing their music at that time at the Emory Auditorium downtown.
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2: 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Home base for me is WGUC. I spend my time listening to GUC because I'm never disappointed. I hope this is your happy place as well. 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Now you can double your contribution. Speaking about your happy place, Dennis Kramer called us from Michigan to make a contribution. Says, WGUC is my sanctuary here in Michigan during times of reflection. Been a fan of GUC since I was living in the area in 2011. Dennis Kramer, thank you so much for your contribution. It has been doubled. Thanks to the Michael and Rosemary Sadfi Philanthropic Fund, a donor-advised fund at the Jewish Federation of Cincinnati, good for $100,000. Today's $100,000 matching grant opportunity comes from the Michael and Rosemary Sadfi Philanthropic Fund, a donor-advised fund at the Jewish Federation of Cincinnati. 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Bridget Neese is taking advantage of this big $100,000 grant, made a contribution, had it doubled, and passed along the comment that I love the peace and soothing music. 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And certainly don't have to tell you how rare this opportunity is. 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Thank you so much. 513-419-7155 or WGUC.org. Your gift is doubled right now. Any gift, any amount, up to $100,000. This fellow writes music that takes you to the best place in the world, each and every one of his pieces. And this one is called The Seal Lullaby. It's music by Eric Whitaker, and he conducts Voces 8, or 8 voices.

0: That group is called Voices 8, singing Eric Whitaker's The Steel Lullaby, with Whitaker directing them.
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0: That English composer made his living as a church organist and composed on the side, composed quite a bit. Concerto Grosso No. 4 by Charles Avison. That was Neville Mariner on WGUC conducting the Academy of St. Martin in the Fields.
1: 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We appreciate it.
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0: And our sincere gratitude and heartfelt thanks to Adam and David Safdie and the Michael and Rosemary Safdie Philanthropic Fund, a donor-advised fund at the Jewish Federation of Cincinnati. It's unbelievable. Your gift being doubled right now. Any gift, any amount, up to $100,000 at 513-419-7155 or, as always, at wguc.org. This is pretty unprecedented, I think. Kay Boniface, thank you for your gift. Kay says, I've been listening since July 61, and I listen every day. I can't think of a day when I don't have GUC on. It's a very large part of my life. I donate not only out of love, but to protect that part of my life. Jim and Vivian Schwab, thank you for yours as well. Your contribution is doubled. Happy to return as a supporter, the Schwabs say. Kay and Jim and Vivian, thank you so very much. If you've not yet made a contribution, just a supreme time to do it now with $100,000 at our fingertips. 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

0: Merritt Alsop conducted the London Phil on WGUC. 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
0: Today's $100,000 matching grant opportunity comes from the Michael and Rosemary Safty Philanthropic Fund, a donor-advised fund at the Jewish Federation of Cincinnati. 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App has come in handy, doesn't it? 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And we don't need to tell you how rare this is. 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

0: composer from Tokyo. Takashi Yoshimatsu composed that in 1998. It's called While an Angel Falls into a Doze. Pretty piece. It was done by the Manchester Camerata here on a Classical WDGUC.
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0: Kara Lanier's made a contribution just a little while ago and said something very similar. 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Carol, thank you for your contribution and for passing that along. Nancy McNeil says, I love WGUC. I want it to be here always, always for me and everyone else who listens and loves it too. Nancy McNeil, thank you. 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Extraordinarily generous, and we thank you very, very much. 513-419-7155 and WGUC.org. 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

0: That's the Avalon String Quartet playing a serenade for string quartet written by American composer Leo Sowerby on Classical 90.9 WGUC. In case you haven't heard, maybe you just joined us, we have a, I would say, unprecedented or close to being unprecedented 100,000 matching grant happening right now from the Michael and Rosemary Safdie Philanthropic Fund, a donor-advised fund at the Jewish Federation of Cincinnati that cannot be beat. Your contribution, whatever the dollar amount is doubled right now due to this grant. 513-419-7155 or WGUC. 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Keith Armour took advantage of it, had his doubled, and passed along that he loves the jazz streaming service that we provide. Thank you, Keith, for your generous contribution. SOS Art, Save Our Souls Art, has an upcoming exhibition we'll hear about next on our Cincinnati Spotlight.
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0: An upcoming exhibit presented by SOS Art is in our Cincinnati Spotlight today. 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
2: SOS Art is a nonprofit organization whose mission is to promote all arts as vehicles for peace and justice. In partnership with Clifton Cultural Arts Center, SOS Art is curating an exhibit of photos on aging, part of Photo Focus. It is titled The Long Lives We Carry and consists of photos by the late Cincinnati artist Gordon Beyer documenting the last weeks of his aunt Beck's life in a nursing home, and photos by Czech artist Jano Recho, who documented nursing homes of West Bohemia in the mid-1980s. The exhibit also includes photos of older adults by Cincinnati community members who share moments of the lives of their loved ones, past or alive, and accompany them by their reflective statements, memories, and stories. The exhibit opens at the Clifton Cultural Arts Center on Friday, September 25, with a reception from 6 to 8 p.m. It will close on October 23. Gallery hours are Monday, Wednesday, Friday, 10 a.m. to 5 p.m., Tuesday, Thursday, 10 a.m. to 8 p.m., and Saturday, 10 a.m. to noon. In conjunction with the exhibit, on Saturday, October 10, from 10 a.m. to noon, will be a panel on aging. It will address old age-related health issues, family and specialized caregiving, administrative and legal aspects, and the role of art. The panel will be followed by a guided tour of the exhibit. Please come many with family and friends to the opening reception on Friday, September 25, 6 to 8 p.m., and to view the exhibit, September 5 to October 23. Come also to the accompanying panel on aging, Saturday, October 10, 10 a.m. to noon. Thank you.
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0: Norwegian Rhapsody, the first one that Johan Svensson composed. Ole Christian Rudd was a conductor there in WGUC of the Trondheim Symphony Orchestra.
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0: Waking up with WGUC is the perfect way to start your day, and it's easy, too. 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
2: My name is Rick Sowash. I'm a Cincinnatian, and I'm a composer. Composers are always looking for ideas, musical ideas. And I will say that sometimes driving down the highway, listening to WGUC, I'll hear something come on and it will give me an idea. I will hear something happening that Sibelius is doing, or Vaughan Williams, or Stravinsky, or Copland. And I'll think, why couldn't I do something like that? I could take that same chord, those same intervals, that same melodic shape, give it a twist, do something fresh with it, make it my own. And I sometimes even pull over to the side of the road, you'll be glad to know, and get out a piece of paper and a pencil. Write down quickly that notion that I heard on the radio. Now, I don't suppose most listeners are inspired to write music by what they hear on WGUC. They're inspired in other ways, but I thought perhaps the unique perspective of a composer might be of interest to folks who are considering supporting the station. I do. And I hope you will, too.
0: If you do, right now, it's at a most opportune time, as there's a $100,000 matching grant from the Michael and Rosemary Safdie Philanthropic Fund, a donor-advised fund at the Jewish Federation of Cincinnati. It's going on right now. We've chopped about $7,000 or so off of it this morning, doing quite well. 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And the comment, by far and above, more than we hear any other one, I don't know what I'd do without WGUC. Here's the good news. With your help, you'll never be without WGUC. 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You never know when or where she's going to turn up, but my lucky day, she turns up this morning. She's with me. P.T. Pam Temple. Good morning, Pam.
3: I'm just everywhere. Mm-hmm. It's so good to see you, Brian, and be with all the listeners here this morning, and for such a good reason, supporting this station. And thanks to everyone who has already supported. Thanks to you and so many. We have this beautiful new building and this beautiful new recording studio where we have recorded a lot of local, fabulous local talent, including Collegium Cincinnati, who will be our studio session this afternoon at 2 o'clock. So be sure to be listening for that. 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Ann Gimbert, thank you for contributing in memory of your parents, Audrey and Barry Coors. So nice. Thank you so much.
0: Indeed. 513-419-7155. Not going to hang you up for a long time, only a couple of minutes, 2 or 3 minutes on the telephone. A little bit of information, how much you want to give. Know that whatever that amount is, it will be doubled right now. 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
0: I can't thank you enough. 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And it goes without saying, this is quite the rare opportunity. You've been a listener for a long time, so you know matches of this magnitude are indeed unusual. 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
3: And we have an update on that $9,000 raised towards that match since 7 a.m. So get in on it while it lasts. And Brian, you were mentioning some of the quotes that we get from listeners and things when they call in. 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
0: Thank you. 513-419-7155. Beautiful piece of music here, composed by Claude Debussy and featuring the wonderful saxophonist Branford Marcellus. It's called The Joyful Island. Branford is joined by the English Chamber Orchestra, and they're led by conductor Andrew Litton on Classical WGUC.

0: Playing the sax there was Branford Marsalis, joined by the English Chamber Orchestra and conductor Andrew Litton, and that gorgeous piece by Claude Debussy called The Joyful Island.
1: 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The KSO opens its 35th season with its own three Kentucky tenors, Daniel Weeks, Matthew Pierce, and Jesse Donner, singing beautiful beloved arias and songs of the tenor repertoire. The program includes works by Verdi, Puccini, Bernstein, Donizetti, and more. 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
2: I think Crayons and Beyond is so important because they're addressing something that can have a lifelong impact. 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Crayons and Beyond supports teachers too. I really think teachers shouldn't have to spend their own money just to make sure that students have the supplies they need. Crayons helps take that burden off of teachers while giving them resources to engage and inspire their students. 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I'm Kristen Fishbaugh, and we are so happy to be part of this fund drive. 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
0: That is yet another reason to give, and give now. 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
0: And we're heading down the stretch, the home stretch in our fund drive, and making this final push thanks to this extremely generous $100,000 matching grant from the Michael and Rosemary Safdie Philanthropic Fund, a donor-advised fund at the Jewish Federation of Cincinnati. 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Yuli Taroski is the cellist here, and he's conducting I Musici of Montreal, playing a cello concerto from Johann Christian Bach on GUC.

0: That cellist and conductor is Yuli Turovsky. He founded that orchestra called I Musici de Montreal up in Canada, and they played the cello concerto by Johann Christian Bach on Classical 90.9 WGUC.
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4: And some of those folks helping out with that, Susan and John Mangan, the radio station needs everyone's support, and we would love to be part of that effort, and now you are. And Theodora Burwell, thank you. Thanks to TK, says, I love Cincinnati Public Radio. Honesty, clarity, and competence in the face of chaos, spin, and outright lies, already a sustaining member, adding this extra amount in memory of my parents' 65th anniversary. They've almost tied us here. And Joseph Girardi, the match inspired me. Yay. Speaking of that match, $10,000 raised already since 7 o'clock.

0: Just terrific, and written by the Russian Nikolai Kapustin. Nikolai Medvedev was the pianist playing the Kapustin variations on Classical 90.9 WGUC.
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0: Well, thank you, guys. 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You know, at some point, you probably heard us say something like, you can support this station for the price of a cup of coffee every week. 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
0: And thank you. As kids, Adam and David listened to both WVXU and WGUC with their parents, Michael and Rosemary. Every single morning, Dad would play Cincinnati Public Radio, they say. Adam Safdie interviewed his mother, Rosemary, for StoryCorps just a few weeks before she died. And StoryCorps was one of my favorite radio segments. And so when our mom was diagnosed with cancer, I knew I wanted to get an interview in before she passed away. It's one of my most cherished memories. It certainly is. 513-419-7155. Thanks to those great folks, Adam and David Safdie and Michael and Rosemary Safdie Philanthropic Fund, a donor-advised fund at the Jewish Federation of Cincinnati. 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
7: And a couple of folks taking advantage of that. Thomas J. Ackerman said, gave because of the matching gift. And Andrew Steckel, I'm already a sustaining member, but inspired to give an additional gift by the generosity of the Safdie family and the civic-mindedness of the Jewish Federation of Cincinnati. Amazing. Thank you so much. But wait,
0: there's more.
7: Because also when you give, you don't even have to say anything about it. It just happens. Any dollar amount is matched, and it triggers a donation to Crayons and Beyond by Mariner Wealth Advisors of some hygiene products for local kids in need. So, I mean, just win, win, win, win all the way around. So do it now. 513-419-7155.
0: Pam, thanks for being here with me this morning. You're going to hang around for a while with Elaine.
7: Yes, correct? The best of both worlds here for me today.
0: You betcha. Elaine is coming in next, and at 2 o'clock this afternoon, another one of our terrific studio sessions with Collegium Cincinnati. Be here for that.
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0: Richard Alden Clark led the Manhattan Chamber Orchestra performing Jacques Ibert's Elizabethan Suite to kick things off this hour. Good morning, 63 degrees, cloudy skies, cool. It feels like autumn. I'm Elaine Deal. 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
0: Certainly are helping the community in a big, big way. On my way in this morning, I heard Brian O'Donnell describe this as a monster grant, and that's like a good kind of monster, like Grover on Sesame Street.
3: Yeah.
0: Good monster. Thank you so much to the Adam and David Safdie and Michael and Rosemary Safdie Philanthropic Fund. It's a donor-advised fund at the Jewish Federation of Cincinnati. You heard right. Your gift is doubled right now. Any gift, any amount, up to $100,000. So if WGUC raises $100,000, we get another $100,000 thanks to the Michael and Rosemary Safdie Philanthropic Fund. Been a great morning so far. Since 7 o'clock, we've received $11,000. That is coming up and coming along. I'm Elaine Deal in the studio with Pam Temple. Well, Pam, you've seen a lot of calls come in today.
3: I have. It's really exciting. And we'll thank a couple here. Laura McKnight, listen to WGUC and jazz all day, every day, even overnight while I'm sleeping. Wow, that's hardcore. Used to live in Maysville, Kentucky, and that's how I first found the station. And Peter Rupp says he enjoys the classical station as well, from Montana, and listen to the local station for news. But when I need a break, I listen to WGUC on the app or on the smart speaker, and you can do that too. And later today at 2 o'clock, if you're listening that way or on the air here at 90.9, you can catch Collegium Cincinnati in our new beautiful studio for one of our studio sessions during this fun drive.
0: It's a wonderful session. I actually previewed it yesterday. It had been a while since I heard it, since we recorded this summer, and just some gorgeous music. So you definitely want to stick around for that. Thank you so much to everyone who's already given, including the thousands of sustaining members who donate throughout the year and who make the comments, like Laura did and like Peter did, like Sonia Staffin, who said, thanks to all my friends running the phone, and sorry I can't be with you. We miss you, Sonia. Hope you'll be back next time around. Thanks for your gift. Barbara Boylan made a gift, and Jeannie and Joe Gerasi, WGUC is the music of our soul.
3: Ooh.
0: Make a comment, make a contribution, and oh, by the way, any gift of any amount also will trigger the hygiene pack. 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So that is also part of this. This is a great day to give. We're getting down to the end of this fun drive, and we still need to hear from you. 513-419-7155 or WGUC.org.
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0: Just just got the good news that Louis is headed back to Cincinnati to conduct again this season. Can't wait to welcome him back again. Here is Musica Antiqua Cologne, led by Reinhard Gerbel, with a Chaconne by Henry Purcell.

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2: Happy anniversary and happy birthday. 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
0: I know it was at noon on September 21st, 1960.
2: You got it. Wow. Elaine, coming in the clutch. Yes, you did. And the first fun drive, though, wasn't held until 1976. And back then, the music was completely suspended for a few days to ask for support. And we're still here 66 years later. But now our fun drive is mostly music with just a few short reminders like this one. So we've been able to minimize fundraising to bring you more music while we continue to raise the support needed to keep WGUC going strong. And you can help by giving right now at WGUC.org. And thanks to William Buddy, who did their part to help with this fund drive and got in on that matching grant and triggered the donation of hygiene products to Crayons and Beyond. So thank you.
0: Way to go, William.
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0: When I first started here at WGUC about 10 years ago now, I remember Brian O'Donnell telling me this young cellist was coming in, and he wasn't kidding young. I don't think she was quite as tall as her cello at the time. She is now a grown-up playing all over the world, winning prizes, a student at CCM, and we're so tickled pink to host Miriam in our performance studio. We love bringing these musicians in. We've got a lot of good ones here in town. Mm-hmm. They come in, they play some music, we chat a little bit. Every one of them loves working here in this beautiful state-of-the-art studio. Today at 2, the latest in our studio session with Collegium Cincinnati. 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We've had some great ones in already and some great ones left to go.
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0: Vladimir Ashkenazy performing Barcarolle in F-sharp major by Frédéric Chopin on Classical 90.9.
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0: 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I'm Elaine Deal. My friend Pam Temple is here, and it's been a great morning, Pam.
3: 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And thanks to some of our fabulous folks who helped out during this fund drive during 2 Hour Tuesday. Michelle White, thank you so much. Dan Bolton, thank you as well.
4: I remember Dad being tasked with taking us to school every day when we were younger. And without fail, every single morning, he would have on Cincinnati Public Radio. We would get the news that we didn't know we needed at 10 years old. Hello, I'm David Safi, and public radio has always been a part of my life. 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
0: David's brother Adam interviewed their mother, Rosemary, for StoryCorps just a couple of weeks before she passed away. And he said, StoryCorps is one of my favorite radio segments. So when our mom was diagnosed with cancer, I knew I wanted to get an interview in before she passed away. It's one of my most cherished memories. StoryCorps heard on our sister station, of course, WVXU. And as David said, they listened to both stations on the way to school and back in the car with their mom and dad. I kind of miss driving my kids back and forth to school sometimes. 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
0: Thank you so much. 15 minutes before 12 o'clock and another selection from that Brass for Uncommon Times album. A very cool piece today. It's a concerto for tuba. Wars and Rumors of Wars, written by Barbara York. We'll hear tubist Velvet Brown performing alongside Brass for Uncommon Times, new at noon on WGUC. Now it's Gregory Fritzi's Water Place Park. Raphael Sanz-Esper leads the London Symphony Orchestra.

0: Water Place Park music written for the opening of a beautiful new park at Water Place in Atlanta, Georgia. Gregory Fritzi wrote it. Raphael Sanz-Esper conducted that performance by the London Symphony Orchestra on Classical 90.9.
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0: We call them the Cabaret Kids because they've been coming in here since they first got out of college. 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
0: 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Okay, Gloria. 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
0: $13,000 in so far. Woo! This morning. Yay, Pam Temple, thanks for stopping by. You coming back tomorrow?
4: I will see you tomorrow, Elaine.
0: See you then. 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
0: 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We continue with our exploration of brass for uncommon times. Professor Velvet Brown has played and taught all over the world with so many, many musicians. And she said she was inspired to explore new territories in her music career, exploring in music, how life events shape one's creativity. And thus, she started a veritable music renaissance involving soul-searching musical patterns and a more profound relationship with the audience. She is the soloist working alongside brass for Uncommon Times. Brian Kaufman conducts Concerto for Tuba, Wars and Rumors of Wars by Barbara York. 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

Barbara York's Concerto for Tuba, Wars and Rumors of War. The piece aims to guide the listener through war, through the eyes of a young man who has just been called to war to fight for his country. Velvet Brown was the soloist. Brian Kaufman conducted brass for Uncommon Times from their brand new album. 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I'm Elaine Deal. Glad to have your company on this gloomy day, 62 degrees with rain and showers and misty stuff in the forecast throughout the rest of the day. Tomorrow, partly cloudy, but very pleasant with a high of 70 degrees in the forecast. Here's music written by Franz Schubert, arranged by Franz Liszt. Yuzhe Wang is the pianist performing Gretchen at the Spinning Wheel.

Gretchen at the Spinning Wheel, written by Franz Schubert. That arrangement by Franz Liszt, Yuzhou Wang at the piano. 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Next, it's the St. Anne Prelude by Johann Sebastian Bach. 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

Esa-Pekka Salonen conducted the Los Angeles Philharmonic, the St. Anne Prelude by Johann Sebastian Bach. 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From Beethoven and Mozart to Mahler and Tchaikovsky, you can unplug for a moment and be surrounded by the exhilarating sounds of the symphony. Tickets at cincinnatisymphony.org. We got some music from the Pops coming up with Eric Kunzel conducting and pianist Stuart Goodyear. That's in about 25 minutes. Now it's the Scottish National Orchestra led by Naomi Yarvie, Antonín Dvořák's Symphonic Variations.

0: Antonín Dvořák's Symphonic Variations, Nema Jarvi conducted the Scottish National Orchestra. 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

0: Stuart Goodyear at the piano, Eric Kunzel at the podium, leading the Cincinnati Pops. The Second Rhapsody for Piano and Orchestra by George Gershwin on 90.9. Good afternoon. I'm Elaine Dio, 15 minutes after 1 o'clock, 63 degrees, clouds sticking around and isolated afternoon showers possible. It's kind of misty and soggy outside right now. Tomorrow should be partly cloudy, very pleasant with a high of 70. 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
1: 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I remember listening to StoryCorps. It's one of my favorite radio segments. And so when our mom was diagnosed with cancer, I knew I wanted to get an interview in before she passed away. It's one of my most cherished memories, having that audio recording of us talking. And she shared some memories that I didn't even know about. 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I was raised listening to Cincinnati Public Radio. 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
0: Our sincere gratitude and deep, heartfelt thanks to Adam and David Safdie and the Michael and Rosemary Safdie Philanthropic Fund, a donor-advised fund of the Jewish Federation of Cincinnati. You heard right, $100,000 on the table. Every gift that you make will be doubled thanks to this $100,000 beautiful grant from the Safdie Philanthropic Fund. Your gift is doubled right now, any gift, any amount. We ask if you are already a sustaining member or you've already made a contribution, maybe another $20, $25, $30, and it will be doubled, and all that will go to help us bridge that gap from the funding we lost when with the legislation last year. It's been about a year now. We've been making it, but those cuts are permanent. We got to keep going. Got to keep raising that extra money, and the Safdie Philanthropic Fund going a long way to helping us make that goal and keep the music playing. And there's another great reason to give right now. When you give to WGUC, Mariner Wealth Advisors will donate hygiene essentials, things like soap and deodorant, toothpaste, to Crayons and Beyond, who will get them to a needy child in Cincinnati schools. That's a win-win. 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

0: Sicilian by Gabriel Fauré. Matthias Monius conducted the Academy of St. Martin in the Fields. Albrecht Meyer was the oboist performing on Oboe d'Amour on Classical 90.9. 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
0: Gracias, Bernardo. 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
0: Mighty grateful to the Safdie family, the Michael and Rosemary Safdie Philanthropic Fund, a donor-advised fund at the Jewish Federation of Cincinnati, for this generous $100,000 matching grant. A lot of people taking advantage of that. We've raised $15,000 towards that match so far. Thanks to Michelle Brockman. Thank you to Bill and Shannon Carey. Also, Peg and Mark Spittefeld, and Esther Lenahan, who says she's already a sustaining member but couldn't pass up the generosity of this matching gift, so she made an additional gift because she hopes to keep WGUC part of her life for many years to come. Squeegee Beckenheim made a gift because of the world-class performance in recording studio. Charlie and Melissa Haas, Judy Pike, and special thanks to longtime volunteer Karen McFarland for her support of both our fall fund drive and the building campaign. She made a pledge, a gift to each this week. So thank you, Karen, for that. Coming up in just about 10 minutes, the latest in our studio session. We've had some great sessions so far with Ariadne Antipa, Julie Spangler, Rick Soash, Chris Goins, and Jan Deal. And coming up at 2 o'clock, it's Collegium Cincinnati. You want to stick around and enjoy that. Get your gift in right now, 419-513-419-7155 or online at WGUC.org.
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0: Violinist Joseph Edelberg, alongside the Santa Rosa Symphony, led by Francesco Lecce-Chong, performing Romance for Violin and Orchestra by Ellen Tafe Zwillet on Classical 90.9 WGUC.
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0: All gifts will be doubled up to $100,000, and we don't need to tell you how rare that opportunity is. If you've been a listener for any time and heard any fund drives, you know that we get a lot of matching grants, and they're all terrific. They're usually, you know, it's a couple thousand dollars, maybe $5,000. This is $100,000, and we are so grateful and so in need with the loss of the federal funding that we went through last summer, that those dollars gone forever. So thank you so very much. Our sincere gratitude and heartfelt thanks to Adam and David Safdie and the Michael and Rosemary Safdie Philanthropic Fund, a donor-advised fund at the Jewish Federation of Cincinnati.
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0: Thank you, Christian. Thank you for visiting and performing for us in our studio last summer. We appreciate it. We appreciate all of the musicians who come in and donate their time and talent. In just about a minute, we'll hear another studio session, this one featuring Collegium Cincinnati. 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
0: I'm Elaine Deal in the performance studio at Cincinnati Public Radio as we continue with our summer sessions 2026. So grateful to all of the talented musicians who have come in to play music for us. Today, we are delighted to welcome members of Collegium Cincinnati. At the keyboard, it's Michael Unger. Valerie Vincent will sing for us, and violinist Manami White. Take it away, Collegium.

0: Valerie, I'm going to ask you to be our first interviewee. You get the honor of starting everything off today, the hard job of being the first to perform in here today. Thank you for that. Valerie Vincent,
1: yes.
0: What did you sing for us?
1: This was the final aria from Handel's Messiah, If God Be For Us.
0: And what made you choose that piece to sing today?
1: Whenever we were looking at arias today, we wanted something that we could all play off of each other. So Manami and I have done this piece together, and Michael and I have done this piece together. And there really is a lot of interplay between the instruments and the voice.
0: It's also a tradition with Collegium Cincinnati. So we've had the chance to hear you sing it before. We hear it again, I'm sure. Yes. How long have you been with the Collegium Cincinnati?
1: My first season was 2017. I had just moved to Cincinnati from Chicago, and I was 8 months pregnant and saying rejoice for my Aww. First gig, and it is one of my just top musical memories from my life. So it is very special to me to be part of this group.
0: Is Cincinnati now your forever home?
1: Now it's home, yes.
0: Yay, so happy to have you. Thank you for singing for us today. Can I ask you, Michael, to step up to the mic for a minute? Michael Unger, we really have the A team in here today. Michael, very well known in town as part of Collegium Cincinnati. And tell us just a few of your other gigs, Michael.
2: Well, I mean, Collegium is a great, great organization to be a part of. Normally, you'll find me at CCM. I'm professor of organ and harpsichord there. Also at Wise Plum Street Temple. I'm a keyboardist, organist, and occasional pianist for their congregation. And various other places in town where it's a great place to be and make music.
0: Yeah, and you are also not a native Cincinnatian, I understand.
2: I'm not from this country. I grew up in Toronto, that's where I was born, and then moved to upstate New York, and then from upstate New York down here to Cincinnati.
0: How long have you been in Cincinnati?
2: Since 2013.
0: Oh, well, we're glad to have you. That makes you not the new guy anymore.
2: Thank you for that. Thank you.
0: What is it about the mission of Collegium, the work that it does, that keeps you inspired and compelled to stay with the group?
2: I love the people and I love the programming. The programming is always interesting and creative with some sort of corner traditions that we do every year. And then the opportunity that this is a real beautiful combination of chamber music, really at its highest and most creative. We get to work with instrumentalists, we get to work with singers, we get to work with old music, new music, sacred music, non-sacred music. It's just every year is a new adventure, and that's always interesting.
0: Well, and every time we do these studio sessions, there's a huge long list of incredibly talented people to bring in. The city is rich with musical talent. Yeah. We're so glad that you were able to come in today. Thank you for sharing
2: it.
0: Some of your time. Well, your colleague Krista Cornish Scott is sitting to my left. Krista, do you want to take a second and greet our listeners and tell them how happy you are to be here in the new studio at WGUC?
3: Oh, I love this new studio, not just because it's an incredible facility, but it's literally 2 minutes from my house in Norwood.
0: Yeah, it's amazing how many people tell me we're just down the road from them. I had never been to this part of town, and I'm a lifelong Cincinnatian, so obviously this is the hip place to live.
3: Absolutely.
0: Tell us your position with Collegium, please.
3: Well, I started with Collegium as a singer back in 2016, and then I was a guest conductor for when we got to premiere an 800-year-old work, the Ordo Virtutum by Hildegard von Bingen, who is one of my passions. And then I have become the vocal contractor. And as the people in this room know very well, one of my huge passions and focuses is on hiring and promoting Cincinnati-based talent and just keeping that community feel, as you have said, you know, and as we well know, there is an incredible wealth of talent here in Cincinnati, and it's just my pleasure to bring that high level to Cincinnati audiences.
0: And no plans to stop, huh?
3: Absolutely not.
0: Oh, I'm so glad to hear that. Bring to the microphone now violinist Manami White. I was recording an underwriter once, promoting some event, and you were playing, and I mentioned, I think it was Suzanne Bona who was near me, and she said, Manami's everywhere. You are a very, very busy violinist. In addition to Collegium, where are some places we see and hear your performance?
4: Probably with Cincinnati Chamber Orchestra, Summer Musique. I'm also the concertmaster with the Kentucky Symphony, and I play luckily for me, I'm very fortunate. I get to collaborate with musicians all over the city, so I'm very fortunate.
0: Very fortunate to have you as well. And what was your journey to Cincinnati? How did you end up here?
4: I came to school here and I stayed, so...
0: Well, that's a good drawing card.
4: Yes,
0: and you're the only one today who has to do double duty. We're going to bring Dr. Stephen Casarella to the piano for another piece. The brand new artistic director of Collegium Cincinnati will chat with Stephen in just a few minutes. But first, we've got another piece of music to enjoy. It's WGUC Studio Sessions 2026. Here are Manami White Violin, Stephen Casarella Piano.

0: kind of hate to even talk. Before we visit with Stephen, may I ask you to come back to the microphone, Manami? And I would love to ask you, first of all, what it is that you just played for us. And then it's so easy and soothing to listen to, but I'm guessing it's incredibly difficult to perform. So talk a little bit about
1: it. So it's Arvo Pärt's Spiegel im Spiegel. It's actually a lot of different instrument combinations have covered it, from cello and guitar to voice and piano even. It's really beautiful. It does require a little bit of control throughout
0: it. Just a little.
1: But it's really easy to get lost in it. It's so beautiful.
0: Yes, it is. That was just gorgeous. Thank you, Stephen.
2: And it's an interesting technique of Arvo Pärt's that he uses, called his tintinnabulation style. So one of the instruments, in this case the piano, plays arpeggios, while the other instrument, the violin, plays stepwise motion. And it just creates this wonderful, otherworldly, almost timeless kind of experience for listeners.
1: Mm-hmm. Absolutely.
0: And that's the kind of music that Collegium Cincinnati is capable of. We are visiting with members of the Collegium Cincinnati today, some of the leadership team, and it's my pleasure to say hello to the new artistic director of Collegium Cincinnati, Dr. Stephen Costarella, longtime music director at Christ Church Cathedral. And if you know anything about the cathedral, you know how important music is as a part of their ministry. So apparently you weren't busy enough. You decided to take on another job. So congratulations on the new appointment. And tell us how the two jobs kind of blend for you.
2: Yeah, thank you. It's a real honor to be Artistic Director of Collegium Cincinnati. I've been involved with the group in some capacity or other since it was founded by Chris Eanes in 2014. At the cathedral, we've enjoyed having Collegium Cincinnati in residence, so that's allowed us to support the ensemble financially, logistically, and at times I've done some guest conducting as well. So this just feels like a wonderful step closer to those friends of mine who are incredibly musicians. And really, that was the main draw to me, was to work with people like Krista, like Michael, like Manami, and singers like Valerie, and be able to make music with these fabulous musicians.
0: I would imagine there's no boundaries to what you can do with your vast network of musicians and the talent and knowledge that you have. As you take on your first full year as the artistic director, what things do you want to do? What new things? What things do you want to be sure to keep?
2: Yeah, so we certainly want to keep Collegium's focus on intimacy in performance. Instead of having huge choirs, we have a smaller number of singers. Instead of huge sections of string instruments, smaller numbers, sometimes one on a part, that gives this clarity to it that's so engaging and so exciting. And we want always to be forward-facing, even after concerts, making sure we're talking to members of the audience, that they feel like they're really pulled into the experience. One of the things we will definitely keep is the annual performance of Handel's Complete Messiah. It's one of the few places you can go to hear the Complete Messiah. And again, with the resources of 16 singers, string instruments, one on a part, it's really breathtakingly vital and vibrant. And people who come tend to say, I'm coming back to that every year because that was such an experience.
0: Do you know when that will be this year?
2: Yes, that will be on Sunday, December the 6th at 3:00.
0: And it is a little unusual in that you do no cuts, am I correct?
2: That's correct. We do take an intermission after part one, but then we go straight on to parts two and part three.
0: And as far as plans or ideas for the future, have you had time to sink your teeth into that yet?
2: Right. Certainly have all kinds of ideas and ideas being suggested by the other musicians in the organization. This season we'll do sort of a typical season for Collegium. The first and last concerts will be chamber music concerts. But then the two center ones will be choral orchestral works. So Messiah, of course. And then in March, on Palm Sunday, we're doing a concert that features Reinberger's Stabat Mater for choir and string orchestra and organ. And then a fairly new work by Benedict Sheehan called The Passion of Mary. It sort of takes the journey of Jesus in what we think of his passion, all the way to the cross and to death through suffering, and then takes a look at that through the eyes of his mother Mary. What must that experience have been like?
0: I think once in an interview, you told me that you kind of loved summertime because that was your time to dig into music and make plans for the future at the cathedral. So now is your workload doubled? Or is it just that you get to do more stuff?
2: I just get to do more fun stuff. Yes, you're right. I love samba because I can go down rabbit holes of exploring all kinds of different music, discovering things I didn't know, imagining what could go together. And then again, I have musicians around me in Collegium who have their own ideas. And so we love working collaboratively on programming.
0: Well, Stephen, as we chat with you, you are clearly not a native Cincinnatian. Where was home for you and what brought you to Cincinnati?
2: So I grew up in the United Kingdom and then moved as a teenager to the northwest of the United States, then to the Midwest, and finally in 2009 to Cincinnati to take the job as director of music at Christ Church Cathedral.
0: Well, you've done nothing but grow the programs down there. You have so much to offer, and we'll link to that website on our website as well.
2: Great.
0: It's such a gift to have all of you here. Thank you very much for supporting classical music and public radio in Cincinnati. While you still have the mic, anything you'd like to say to our listeners, Stephen?
2: We can't wait to see you downtown. Tickets will be going on sale at the end of the summer for all our concerts. And yeah, I think you will love the program we've put together. And it's you, the audience, who makes it possible for us both to prepare this music and present it, and then to plan into the future for even bigger projects.
0: And it's you, the audience, who makes it possible for us to bring talent like this to the airwaves. We've been visiting with Collegium Cincinnati's Krista Cornish-Scott, Michael Unger, Valerie Vincent, Manami White, and Artistic Director Stephen Cossarella. Thank you all for your generosity in sharing your music today.
2: Thank you. Wonderful to be with you.
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3: 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No, I'm not going to do that. But what would you do for WGUC? What's it worth to you? 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
0: Ah, JMR, one of these days I know I'm going to drive down Central Parkway and you're going to be out there holding the boot and waving your arms around. You're that kind of guy. JMR supports this station. We ask that you do the same. It's a labor of love here. We all do it together. We pitch in. We give whatever we can. Some people have more to give than others. And we just ask that you give what works for you, what fits your budget, what you're comfortable with, knowing that those dollars are going to be doubled thanks to the Michael and Rosemary Safdie Philanthropic Fund, the donor-advised fund at the Jewish Federation of Cincinnati. Our deep, deep gratitude and thanks to Adam and David Safdie and the Philanthropic Fund, of course. And thanks to you as well. It's been great. We're over $15,000 towards meeting that $100,000 grant. Thanks to listeners like Jeffrey Widener, who said, Haydn's Symphony 89 was playing while I woke from an afternoon nap, reminding me how grateful I am for your classical music service. Well, Jeffrey, I am so glad that you did that, and I'm living vicariously through you enjoying an afternoon nap, maybe someday. WGUC is your constant companion. And, you know, you may listen to other types of music, but GUC is there for you all the time. It's listening to, it's kind of a reflex we don't really think about very much. But right now, we're asking you to support it. Think about how much time you spend listening to it. Think about waking up from a nap and having WGUC on, or preparing dinner, or driving to work. Every gift that we get helps keep WGUC right where it belongs. We're super grateful to everyone, including the Michael and Rosemary Safdie Fund, Philanthropic Fund.
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0: And the latest update, $17,000 raised toward that grant. 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And thank you to Collegium Cincinnati for that gorgeous performance. We are so thrilled with all of the studio sessions this time around. Tomorrow, we will hear from the Lost Trio. It's the Faux Frenchman and the Lost Trio. Two for one tomorrow. We've got 8 o'clock in the morning with the Faux. The Losts come on the air at 1 o'clock. Studio sessions, just one of the things we do to thank you for supporting this full-time classical music and fine arts radio station. 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Concert Variations in D Major. We hear cellist Christian Poltera and pianist Ronald Brautigan on Classical 90.9.

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0: So we're going to start with Kate Furlong. Kate is not only a member of both stations, but volunteers during our fun drives. So welcome, Kate. What is it you like about WVXU, WGUC?
2: I love the constant news with commentary, with insightful commentary. And I love the music, the variety of music. And I love the commentary on the music. When I am in other cities and I notice that they don't have constant National Public Radio and constant classical music, I think, wow, we're lucky. We're very lucky here.
0: This week, we've been celebrating WGUC's 66th anniversary. 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
4: 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Alizeti is Swahili for sunflower. So I take the idea from the sunflower following the sun to us actually using the light within us to find joy. My first impression of the podcast booth, when I walked in, I just immediately was impressed by the size. Booth is not what I would call it. It's a podcast room. And the equipment is clearly the standard for recording. I think that anyone who came in here would be impressed with it. I would tell others who are thinking about booking the podcast booth to just do it.

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1: Pianist Steve Weingart recently performed in our new studio. 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
2: 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I spend a lot of time on the highway between Dayton and Cincinnati, and I'm always listening to this station, and I hear new music all the time. New at noon, yeah. I'm just astounded with all the new stuff that we get to hear. It's just really cool, and it's everything. Absolutely everything.
0: We know because you tell us how much you enjoy these studio sessions that we offer during our fun drives. For me, selfishly, there's nothing like getting to be right there in the studio while a musician of Steve Weingart's stature plays on our beautiful Steinway grand piano. Thanks for that, Steve. Music expresses that which cannot be said and on which it is impossible to be silent. Music is about feelings, and there's a place or a piece of music that expresses every human emotion. It is our pleasure to play them for you every day. And in order to keep doing that, we come to you directly to ask for your support a couple times a year. 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You just make the gift you were going to make anyway. The Safdie Foundation or the Safdie Philanthropic Fund will then double those dollars. So your 50 becomes 100 for WGUC. Your 100, 200. 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Thank you to the Safdie Philanthropic Fund, and thank you to you. 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

0: Fantasia for Viola and Orchestra by Johann Nepomuk Hummel. Gerard Gosset led the Montpellier Moscow soloists from the viola. Good afternoon, I'm Elaine Dale on rainy, rainy Wednesday. That rain and moisture are going to stick around overnight. We'll get down into the upper 50s. Tomorrow, partly cloudy skies, but pleasant with a high of 70 in the forecast. 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Colin Davis and the Dresden State Orchestra will have tonight's 6 o'clock symphony on WGUC. 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Tickets at CincinnatiSymphony.org. 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
0: Our sincere gratitude and heartfelt thanks to Adam and David Safdie and the Michael and Rosemary Safdie Philanthropic Fund, a donor-advised fund at the Jewish Federation of Cincinnati. 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

0: Trio Wanderer with violist Christophe Goguet performing the piano quartets by Robert Schumann on Classical 90.9 WGUC. 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
1: 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And I pledged to give a dollar a day to the Cincinnati Public Radio Fund. And that's what I could give, but I felt like I was part of the community. So even a dollar a day gift is meaningful and impactful to this fund. We're so pleased to see hundreds of gifts coming in, and we know that's because you love these stations too. Thank you.
0: They said when they were kids growing up, Adam and David listened to both WVXU and WGUC with their parents, Michael and Rosemary. Listened in the car on the way to school, listened at home. Every single day, Dad would play Cincinnati Public Radio. And look how they're giving back. Thank you. $100,000 matching grant. A lot of people taking advantage of that. Shannon Warmoth says, I love WGUC. It's done wonders for my Apple playlist. You're the best thing that's ever happened to my playlist. Rita Ross says, we're sustaining members, we wanted to give a little extra in the celebration of your birthday. That's WGUC's 66th birthday, celebrating this week. Thanks very much to the generous donors of matching funds today. Thank you, Rita. And Grace Staples says, we came to Cincinnati in 1963. I've learned everything I know from WGUC classical music.

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Colonial Dance by Florence Price. It was John Jetter with the Württemberg Philharmonic on Classical 90.9. 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

0: loyally serving customers throughout Cincinnati from their store in Hyde Park Square. 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
0: 64 and rainy, drizzling, misty, and gray outside overnight. We'll get down to the upper 50s, partly cloudy and pleasant tomorrow with a high of 70. It's 4 o'clock.
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0: 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That was Pierre Gelbert's Spirit of the North, starting off the 4 o'clock hour on 90.9. The Apollo Chamber Players just performed. 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
0: 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Again, that number is 513-419-7155. And one more thing, make sure we have your current email address as well so we can send your annual tax statement via email. Again, that number is 513-419-7155, or you can also contact us at wguc.org.
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0: And up next in music, it's Bedřich Smetana's Blanik from Mavlast, or My Fatherland. It's the sixth and final movement of the suite, named for the mountain of the same name, Blanik. And there's a legend about it saying a huge army of knights led by St. Wenceslaus sleep there still. We'll hear Zdeněk McCall and the Milwaukee Symphony Orchestra now on 90.9.

0: Blahnik, the sixth and final movement from Bedřich Smetana's Mavlast. Here on 90.9, we heard the Milwaukee Symphony Orchestra performing it, led by Zdeněk McCall.
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0: As kids, Adam and David listened to both WVXU and WGUC with their parents, Michael and Rosemary. He says, every single morning, Dad would play Cincinnati Public Radio. And we just wanted to thank them and show our gratitude, Adam and David Safdie, and the Michael and Rosemary Safdie Philanthropic Fund. 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Any gift, any amount, up to $100,000. We've raised $23,000 so far. 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You can call 513-419-7155 or give at wguc.org. And I wanted to thank a couple people who have given already. Jeff Bloomer and Beth Brubacher, thank you so much. Walt Hand, who said, Mom passed along a love of WGUC to us kids. I passed that on to my now adult daughters with Tales of Lake Wobegon. I connected with Mom and Dad all over again with Big Band, Fibber McGee and Molly, Great Gildersleeve, Oscar Treadwell, and more. And if you would like to give, again, you can call 513-419-7155 or give at wguc.org, and you can also leave a comment as well. Up next, we have Johann Heinekens Concerto in D Major. It's the Musica Antiqua Cologne now performing.

0: Reinhard Goebel and the Musica Antiqua Cologne performing just now on WGUC, the Concerto in D Major by Johann Heineken.
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0: We don't need to tell you how rare this opportunity is. You've been a listener for a long time, so you know that matches of this magnitude are unusual. 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Now, we have $23,000 raised so far out of that $100,000. We're trying to push for that goal by the end of our fund drive on Friday morning. So if you'd like to help, you can call 513-419-7155 or give online at wguc.org. I'd like to thank a few people who have given already. I'd like to thank Dot Durbin, Caroline, who would like to not have their last name given, but Caroline says, I no longer live locally, but WGUC is still my radio of choice throughout my workday. It makes my day more pleasant and productive. So thank you so much, Caroline, for those kind words. Thank you to Diana Flores as well, and Kimberly Faust, who says that she donated in loving memory of longtime sustaining member and Cincinnati Public Radio volunteer, Dick Faust. So thank you, Kim, as well. Our last piece of the hour is A.J. Potter's Overture to a Kitchen Comedy. Here's Robert Houlihan and the National Symphonic Orchestra of Ireland.

0: The Overture to a Kitchen Comedy by A.J. Potter, ending the hour on 90.9. That was Robert Houlihan and the National Symphonic Orchestra of Ireland.
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0: 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I wanted to thank some of those who have given already as well. Tom Engelkamp, thank you so much. Gretchen Gibbs, Kathleen Ortiz. Kathleen says it's for the matching grant. She said she grew up in Cincinnati and has listened to it online to our station. So thank you so much to Tom, Gretchen, and Kathleen.
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4: 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Founder and president of SOS Art, Saad Ghosn, has the details.
5: SOS Art is a nonprofit organization whose mission is to promote all arts as vehicles for peace and justice. In partnership with Clifton Cultural Arts Center, SOS Art is curating an exhibit of photos on aging, part of Photo Focus. It is titled The Long Lives We Carry and consists of photos by the late Cincinnati artist Gordon Beyer, documenting the last weeks of his aunt Beck's life in a nursing home, and photos by Czech artist Jano Recho, who documented nursing homes of West Bohemia in the mid-1980s. The exhibit also includes photos of older adults by Cincinnati community members who share moments of the lives of their loved ones, past or alive, and accompany them by their reflective statements, memories, and stories. The exhibit opens at the Clifton Cultural Arts Center on Friday, September 25, with a reception from 6 to 8 p.m. It will close on October 23. Gallery hours are Monday, Wednesday, Friday, 10 a.m. to 5 p.m., Tuesday, Thursday, 10 a.m. to 8 p.m., and Saturday, 10 a.m. to noon. In conjunction with the exhibit, on Saturday, October 10, from 10 a.m. to noon, will be a panel on aging. It will address old age-related health issues, family and specialized caregiving, administrative and legal aspects, and the role of art. The panel will be followed by a guided tour of the exhibit. Please come many with family and friends to the opening reception on Friday, September 25, 6 to 8 p.m., and to view the exhibit, September 5 to October 23. Come also to the accompanying panel on aging, Saturday, October 10, 10 a.m. to noon. Thank you.
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0: 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Mauro Giuliani's Grand Overture, performed just now by guitarist Richard Savino.
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0: 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And I also wanted to thank a couple of people who have given already. Thanks so much to Amanda Curley, as well as Glenn and Nancy Golubin. 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Up next, we have Mikhail Glinka's Valse Fantasy, or the Fantasy Waltz. It's Pavel Jarvi leading the French Radio Philharmonic Orchestra.

0: You can really hear the Russian undertones in Mikhail Glinka's Vos Fantasy here on 90.9. 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
0: Our sincerest gratitude and heartfelt thanks to Adam and David Safdie and the Michael and Rosemary Safdie Philanthropic Fund, the donor advice fund at the Jewish Federation of Cincinnati. 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Thank you. Here's Rick Soash's Sir Gawain and the Green Knight. Soash is a local Cincinnati composer here. We'll hear his piece now performed by trumpeter Thaddeus Archer, violinist Cheryl Trace, cellist Robert Clemens, and pianist Greg Kostraba.

0: The fun piece by local Cincinnati composer Rick Soash. That was Sir Gawain and the Green Knight, performed by trumpeter Thaddeus Archer, violinist Cheryl Trace, cellist Robert Clemens, and pianist and CCM grad Greg Kostraba.
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2: My name is Matthew Swanson. I am the director of choruses for the Cincinnati May Festival. 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And it doesn't have to be a huge amount of money. It can be whatever you give to other subscription services in your life or whatever you think that is worth. But for me, I'm listening to WGUC every day and every week. So if we want to keep those resources going, not only for ourselves in the near future, but for our friends and neighbors and subsequent generations of Cincinnatians, we should all take part in supporting the station.
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0: It's our own Cincinnati Symphony Orchestra ending the hour now on WGUC. 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
1: Hello, I'm Adam Safi. 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
0: That's exactly right. Right now, through the end of our fund drive on Friday morning, we have a $100,000 matching grant. That's from Adam and David Safdie and the Michael and Rosemary Safdie Philanthropic Fund, a donor-advised fund at the Jewish Federation of Cincinnati. That means that your gift is doubled right now. Any gift up to the amount of $100,000

0: will be matched. Right now, we've raised $26,000 already. 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There are so many people who have given already. I wanted to thank Karen Tiancolo, who said, "I think it's so important for me to have classical music in my life. It's one of the few things that keeps me sane in these very troubled times." Thank you as well to Hallie Higgins for giving, as well as Janet Nelson, who says, "Quality of Cincinnati public radio stations is my motivation for giving. It's important to keep everybody informed and relaxed." Thank you so much. And thank you to everyone else who has given already, including thousands of sustaining members who donate throughout the year. 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And we're so honored to have so many listeners who are devoted to the station. So if you'd like to take a few minutes now to tell us what you like about the station, you can call 513-419-7155 or join at wguc.org. And again, your gift will be doubled right now.
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2: Hi there, I'm Thane Maynard. The Yangtze giant soft-shell turtle is considered the most endangered reptile on Earth. It's classified as critically endangered and is believed to be functionally extinct, with only two or three known individuals remaining, likely two males in Vietnam and one in captivity in China. Remarkably, this species is among the largest freshwater turtles, with adult specimens exceeding 3 feet in length and weighing over 400 pounds. They possess a soft, leathery shell, a distinct pig-like snout, and can live over a century in the wild. Once native to the Yangtze, Red, and Pearl River basins in China and Vietnam, their population plummeted due to habitat destruction from damming, pollution, overfishing, and hunting for meat and traditional medicine. The last known female died recently, making natural reproduction impossible and leaving the species functionally extinct. Conservationists are now racing against time, exploring advanced techniques such as assisted reproduction and intensive habitat protection to rescue the species. Yet without a living female, recovery seems a near impossible challenge.
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0: I'm Megan LaVilla. Thank you so much for joining me for our 6 o'clock symphony this Wednesday afternoon. It's one of Wolfgang Amadeus Mozart's better-known early symphonies, alongside the 25th. This is his symphony number 29 in A major, which has that very, it's very, very much his early style. It's got all the hallmarks. It's scored for a meager 2 oboes, 2 horns, and strings. It has 4 movements, and it's sandwiched by 2 fast-paced allegros. And the most interesting fact, about 1/3 of Mozart's total symphonies were written in a small period of just 2 years between 1772 and 74, including today's work. This very symphony is actually one of the most polished of that period, and one critic explains, saying, "On every count, Symphony No. 29 is a fine specimen of gallant writing, well-bred, charming, polite, and faithful to the Viennese classical model. Its light-hearted charm and elegance intends a work which is truly meant to entertain and delight." Here on WGUC, we have Colin Davis and the Dresden State Orchestra now performing his Symphony No. 29.

0: The classic, well-known symphony from Wolfgang Amadeus Mozart, the symphony number 29, fits the era and the Viennese tradition perfectly. One music critic, Edward Downes, commented, saying it is full of 18th century cliches and turns that were used 100 times before and after by other composers. But somehow here they are so spontaneous and lovely that each phrase bears repeating and repeating, and still the movements seem too short. Mozart composed this in April of 1774, on the latter end of a small boom of creativity, the years of 1772 through 74, during which he actually composed most of the symphonies he wrote during his short lifetime. And maybe since it was written towards the end of this productive period, along with his symphony number 25, this 29th symphony is one of the better known early symphonies. Stanley Sadie characterizes it as, quote, a landmark, personal in tone, indeed perhaps more individual in its combination of an intimate chamber music style with a still, fiery, and impulsive manner. We heard Colin Davis leading the Dresden State Orchestra tonight for Mozart's 29th on Classical 90.9. I'm Megan LaVilla, and that was our 6 o'clock symphony. Stay tuned for more great music.
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0: 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A cover now of an R&B song here on Classical 90.9. That would be Nicholas Ashford's I'm Every Woman. He wrote it with his wife, Valerie Simpson, and even had interviews on Oprah and other famous shows. So we'll hear I'm Every Woman, now performed by harpist Ashley Jackson.

0: By the husband and wife duo Nicholas Ashford and Valerie Simpson, that was I'm Every Woman, a cover just performed on WGOC by harpist Ashley Jackson.
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0: The overture now to an opera by Gioachino Rossini, that it would be Il Signor Bruschino or The Accidental Son. Here's Riccardo Chailly and the National Philharmonic.

0: Based on an 1809 play that was Gioachino Rossini's opera known as Il Signor Brascino or The Accidental Son. We heard the overture just performed by Riccardo Chailly and the National Philharmonic on 90.9.
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0: Duke Ellington once wrote a piece as a love letter to Harlem. In fact, the original title of this suite was called A Tone Parallel to Harlem or the Harlem Suite. In his memoirs, he wrote, "We would now like you to take a tour of this place called Harlem. It is Sunday morning. We are a strolling from 110th Street up 7th Avenue, heading north through the Spanish and West Indian neighborhood towards the 125th Street business area. You may hear a parade go by, or a funeral, or you may recognize the passage of those who are making civil rights demands." We'll now hear Harlem, performed by Joanne Folletta and the Buffalo Philharmonic.

0: Symphonic Jazz by Duke Ellington here on 90.9. That was Harlem, a piece that he wrote for the city that he loved so much. We heard Joanne Folletta and the Buffalo Philharmonic Orchestra performing on 90.9.
1: This is the Composer's Datebook for September 23rd. I'm John Burge. On today's date in 2011, the St. Louis Symphony under David Robertson premiered a new piano concerto by the American composer Stephen Mackey. The soloist was Orlie Shaham, Robertson's wife, to whom the new work was dedicated. The new concerto had an odd title, Stumble to Grace, which Mackey explained this way. There is a narrative running through the piece. The piano is all thumbs. As it stumbles in its first entrance, playing naive and awkward plinks and plunks. By the end, the piano plays sophisticated, virtuosic, and at times graceful contrapuntal music, a fugue, in fact. The inspiration came from observing my now 2.5

half-year-old toddler learning to become human. I wanted to open my compositional process to incorporate some of the whimsy and exuberance that he brings to his exploration of the world. Mackie concludes, "A preoccupation with one's children is common among most new parents, but this seemed particularly appropriate for a piece written for Orly Shaham. She and her conductor husband, David Robertson, have twins less than a year older than my son, and we've had playdates and shared narrations about new parenthood." Composer's Datebook is produced by APM, American Public Media, in collaboration with the American Composers Forum, reminding you that all music was once new.

0: Domenico Scarlatti's Keyboard Sonata in E-flat Major, starting off the 7 o'clock hour on 90.9. Pianist Andras Schiff just performed.
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0: I'm Megan LaVilla here on 90.9. Today's been cloudy with some isolated afternoon storms, a high of 69. Now tonight we have cloudy skies still. It's still cool with a low of 59. And then tomorrow, partly cloudy as well and pleasant, but with a high of 70. So just slightly warmer than today. And on 90.9 here next, we have Edward Elgar's Wand of Youth, Suite Number 2. It's subtitled Music to a Child's Play. So we'll hear the movements, March, The Little Bells, Moths and Butterflies, Fountain Dance, The Tame Bear, and The Wild Bears, all performed by William Boughton and the English Symphony Orchestra.

The Wand of Youth, Suite Number 2 by Edward Elgar, bringing us some whimsy here in the 7 o'clock hour on 90.9. We just heard William Boughton leading the English Symphony Orchestra for it. 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As a musician, Franz Benda was most known as being one of the great violinists of the 18th century. However, as a composer, he was well known for his flute concertos instead. We'll hear his flute concerto in E minor now, performed by flutist Jean-Pierre Rampal and the Ensemble Orchestra of Paris, led by Jean-Pierre Vallès.

0: Franz Benda's Flute Concerto in E Minor on 90.9. We had double Jean-Pierres. We had Jean-Pierre Vallès leading the Ensemble Orchestra of Paris in accompaniment for flutist Jean-Pierre Rumpel. 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
0: Jennifer Jolly named her piece The Fairy Crossing. She said to be an arrival and departure from the Green Mountain State. She said, with the horns guiding you all along the way. Even though my stay there was short-lived, I miss Vermont. I miss it terribly. There may be a time in the future when I return, but until then, I can visit, riding the ferry to my destination. Here's Michael Toms performing with the Brno Philharmonic Orchestra.

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